0: Hello, everyone. Welcome to Sisters in Law 2026, live in conversation on ACCC 102.1 FM and available as podcasts on all your usual streaming sites, Spotify, Google Play, and iTunes. My name is Rikitu Chapin, and I'm a lawyer at the Central Australia Women's Legal Service, or CALS for short, and one of the hosts of Sisters in Law. I'd like to acknowledge that we are broadcasting from Osida around our country. It is a privilege to live and work on this beautiful country. We would also like to acknowledge any Aboriginal or Torres Strait Islander listeners tuned in. For those tuning into Sisters in Law for the first time today, Sisters in Law is a weekly show about issues affecting women in all their diversity across Central Australia and the Barkly region. Today, I'm chatting with Ajok Bear from Mesca. She is the manager of the Multicultural Services of Central Australia, Mesca for short. Welcome, Ajok.
1: Thanks, Rikita.
0: I've asked Ajok to join me today to discuss the work that Mesca does, what role and their role in within that space, and how people can access Mesca. Before we get into this interview, can you tell me what is one of your favorite things about living here in Mbantua?
1: Yeah, sure, Rikita. So I have lived here for about 7 years, and my favorite thing about living in Mbantua is community. So I was in Sydney before here, and in Sydney, people don't look out for you as much as they do here, and everyone is just so kind and so approachable and so friendly and warm.
0: Wow. Now, I'd love for us to dive right into today's interview. What is Mesca?
1: Yeah, so Mesca is the short acronym for Multicultural Community Services of Central Australia. And so we are the peak body, which is just a fancy way of saying we are the only organisation in the whole Central Australia that support migrants and refugees. And so that's people born overseas or people who have had a parent born overseas.
0: So what is your role within Mesca?
1: Yeah, so my name is Apajak and my role is the manager. And so I oversee all our programs and all the operations that happen from our office and going beyond just Alice Springs. We go to Yulara and to Tennant Creek as well.
0: Okay. So more into that. What services does Mesca offer?
1: Yeah, so Mesca being the only organization that provides services to multicultural communities, the need is so vast. And so some of the things we do is casework. So we have two settlement officers who provide direct individual support to clients. And that can be anything from ER, so emergency relief. We understand moving to Central Australia or living here, sometimes things get hard financially, and so not to hesitate to come ask for help. And we can help with bills, with bond, with food vouchers, with water. I think hard times shouldn't be defining us. There should be a moment of resilience and to not feel ashamed to come and ask for help. So that's our individual support. We also provide programs, and so we do Susu Mama, which is the longest lasting program we have. It's been going on for 35 years, and that's a play group that happens every Monday and Friday. So as we speak, it's happening. So it's 9:30 to 11:30 at Mesca in the youth centre space, and that sees about 24 to 34 families come together and just use the space and feel comfortable and welcomed, because everyone is welcomed, everyone belongs, and that's something that we love to say but also to show. We also do dinners, and so bi-monthly we do meet and greet dinners, which is just a formal way of everyone coming together and having a meal together. And if you're new to Alice, you're welcome to come along. Even if you're not new to Alice, come and welcome someone who is new. I think as adults, it's sometimes a little bit awkward making new friends. And so being in a new place and not knowing anyone can be a bit daunting. And so having a familiar face and a safe place where you can come and you know you're welcome to come is something that we love to do as well. We also do a radio program in partnership with ACCC, and that looks at providing more opportunities for different languages to be on the air. I think when people leave their countries and come here, sometimes you're inundated with English, even if it's not your first language or your second or your third. And so to be able to hear your language on the radio or to hear songs that you grew up with can make Alice feel a bit more like home. I think we love migration and we love the value that it contributes to small towns, especially like Alice, where people can come and work and help with the employment shortage. But I think to retain employees is harder, and for that to happen they need to feel like they're welcome and that this place, they can see themselves in this place.
0: Wow, that's some great work that you do. But before we get into more of chatting, let's have a quick break. The song is from Stella C, Brandy's Son.

0: Welcome back to Sisters in Law, a life in conversation on ACCC 102.1 FM. I'm Rukitu and I'm chatting today with Abba Jock from MESCA about the great work that they do for Alice Springs. So Abba Jock, is it free to access the services at MESCA?
1: Yeah, all our services are free because we don't want a lack of finance to be a barrier to getting support.
0: And who are these services tailored towards?
1: Our services are tailored towards the whole multicultural community. And so even if you were born here and your parent was born overseas, or if your parents were born overseas, or if you were born overseas, you're welcome to come to our service. But we also have wider events. And so like the meet and greet dinner or the big day out in Harmony is welcome to the whole Alice Springs community.
0: Well, in particular, can you tell me a bit more about the services you offer to refugees or migrants when they first arrive?
1: Yeah, definitely. And so one of the things we do when someone's new to Alice Springs, we support them in understanding what's life like in Australia, because it's totally different to where they've come from. And so that could be learning how to navigate a bus, like what is the bus route? How do you access the bus? That could also look like going to the shops, and that could also look like going to a bank, opening a bank account, but also how do you access money at a bank account, and best ways to store your PIN. I think it's the things that we take for granted here. I think we just do it as a no-brainer. We just think, oh, everyone should know this. But I think coming to a whole different country, it shouldn't be assumed. And so we also allow the client to lead that direction. And so they can tell us what their priorities are, and we can support them in doing that. And so at the moment, we're in the process of supporting a number of women who call Alice Springs home but don't have their driver's license. And so we're currently working with them to support them to get registered, to get their driver's license and go through this course, and working with NTG to make that course more accessible, but also culturally safe. I think we have a one-size-fit-all, and sometimes that's not always the case. And so as MESCA being a peak body, we don't only just provide services, we also advocate to systems and to government and to organisations to make sure what they're providing is also accessible to a lot of migrant and refugees.
0: Just to pick your brain on the advocacy work, so do you do any research or advocacy work?
1: Yeah, definitely. So we love doing advocacy. I think that's a uniqueness of MESCA, is that we don't only just provide services, but being a peak body, you're expected to participate in advocacy and systemic advocacy and research. And so we are a part of a national coalition called the Multicultural Youth Advocacy Network, which looks at advocating for the rights of migrant and refugee youth. And so that's one avenue that we're doing a lot of advocacy in. But we also are a part of many other different avenues where advocacy is happening. And so last month, there was a lot of opportunities to advocate for domestic violence survivors from multicultural communities. And so we were a part of a lot of conversations with government ministers and also consultations, making sure that the cultural aspect, the cultural awareness and religious heritage as well, is also included in service delivery of domestic and family violence support.
0: Wow. Is there anything in particular that you're particularly proud of that you want to share as pertaining to the advocacy work?
1: Oh, particularly proud of. I think in this space, having been in this space for over a decade, we are not great at celebrating the wins. We have wins and then we pick up the next issue and keep running, right? And so something we've worked on a lot is having better representation in the census and in employment during the census. And so we were very happy to see that the government did do a recruitment, and we were able to facilitate and support a number of migrant refugees to be able to apply for those positions, and they were able to do it. But always, there's always ways to improve that. But I think that's a little win in the right direction.
0: A win is a win.
1: Yeah, definitely.
0: All right, then. Just going back to the topic of refugees, I understand that MESCA holds meet and greets for new refugees and migrants as well. How often do these things happen?
1: They happen bi-monthly, and so it's meant to be every 2 months. But the way MISCA works as a big body is that we have 16 incorporated associations that sit within us, and those 16 associations we work alongside, and so we have them guide us on the next meet and greet. Do you want to host it, or do you want us to host it, or we'll co-host it? And so I think when there's a purpose to the dinner and not just everyone coming around and having a feed, but it is being co-hosted by an association who can say, hey, we've been here for this many years, this is the cultural identity that we identify with, and this is how we dance and how we sing and we celebrate, and come join us. I think an intentional effort of intercultural understanding is really important. And so we do it, but not all communities feel safe to open that up to the whole Alice Springs community. And so we do make efforts to open it up to the whole Alice Springs community, but sometimes we just have to host smaller gatherings within community associations.
0: In terms of referral pathways, how does MISCA help with that?
1: Yeah, so you can call us, or you can walk into our office. We're at 5B Wills Terrace, and if you need support, you can walk in and let us know, and we can see how we can best support you, or you can call us on our number, or you can follow us on Facebook and send us a DM, a direct message, or on Instagram.
0: So from your experience, why is it so important to have organizations like MISCA, particularly in small spaces like Alice Springs?
1: I think it's vital. I think when the community is so diverse, we talk about how Australia is so multicultural, and that's our flagship, right? Like, everyone loves how multicultural it is. But if our services and our organizations and the supports we provide in town are not representative of the community we serve, and they don't have a cultural awareness lens for all the communities that we're serving, then we're going to be shutting out some, and some will be falling through the cracks. And so if MISCA isn't here to provide that safe place, intentional safe place, then I don't think we would have migrant retention in town. I don't think people would stay because they wouldn't feel safe to stay, or they wouldn't feel heard, or they wouldn't know where to go. And so to be able to do that and to be that is great, but we also want to support the mainstream organizations to strengthen their cultural awareness, and so they could also be working towards migrant retention in town.
0: All right. Do you have any programs or event coming up?
1: Yeah, definitely. So tomorrow we have Women's Health Week, which is celebrated nationally. And so we're excited to be able to host that at MISCA, and that's open to all women in town. And so that's going to be tomorrow from 11 to 2. And it's just at the youth centre, youth centre/MISCA. So you come into Anzac car park, and you just enter through those doors on the side there. And it's going to have so many fun activities. It's going to have a kids' zone. And so mums, we understand sometimes you've got young kids, and they're also welcome. We don't want mums to become isolated because they're not sure if their kids can come. And so everyone is welcome. We're going to have movement. We're going to have henna. We're going to have massage therapy. We're going to have wellness and health conversations, and so I think it's just kind of promoting overall women's health, because I think it's not a one-size-fits-all. It's not just one aspect of your life is great and so your overall health is great. It's actually, there's multiple things that need to be going right for your overall health to be right. And as mums and as women, we're not always great at prioritizing ourselves and our own health. And so it's a morning where you can prioritize yourself and come be pampered and come get a gift bag.
0: On that note, let's have a quick break, and we'll be back shortly.

0: Welcome back to Sisters in Law. My name is Rikitu and I'm chatting with Abachok today. Abachok, previously you've mentioned programs for youth, for women. Are there any programs tailored towards migrant men as well?
1: Yeah, so what we do is we respond to the community. And so, for example, last week we had the Indian community come to us and say, hey, we want to do an independence cricket event. Could you please support that? And we said, yes, 100%. And so we supported the Indian and Pakistan community to the men to have a cricket competition. And they loved it. And so for us, it's not in our purview to determine or define what programs the community wants, but it's more on the request of the community. And so with this driving program, it was actually the whole community from that group came to us and said, hey, we see this as a big gap. Could you guys please support that? And we said, yes, we can. And so we love grassroots initiatives. That's where we are. And so even with the schools and the young people, it was the young people and the families that came to us and said, hey, could we please have a space where we can hold this conversation? Because we think this is a gap. And so we've been in those spaces, we've had those conversations, and we're responding to the need.
0: So how can people find MESCA?
1: Yeah, so we are 5B Wheels Terrace, and so just at the bottom of Anzac Hill. And so that's where we're located. But also, if you want to follow us on Facebook, LinkedIn, Instagram, or you always see our updates there. We also have a website, and so you can go to our website and you'll see a lot of information about us. We update it often with our e-newsletter information, and so you can also sign up for e-newsletter through our website, and then you can get direct updates to your email every month about all the events that we're doing. And so, for example, we have a Welcome to the Wild, and that's an introduction to hiking. Because I think where we're located is just so beautiful, and we're surrounded by so much rocks and mountains and hiking potential. And so this year we've been able to partner with parks and be able to do this hiking program every month. And so we've got the final one coming up soon at Ormiston Gorge, and that's going to be not this coming Sunday, but the Sunday after. And so keep a lookout on our Facebook and you can register to participate. It's free.
0: So lastly, if a person comes to MESCA for help and say it's not within your purview to provide that help, do you do referrals for them?
1: Most definitely. And so we work alongside a lot of stakeholders. We know where our expertise lies, which is settlement. And so if someone comes needing additional expertise, we do not hesitate to make those referrals. And then if we can help a little bit, but someone else needs to help a bit more. So for like a domestic family violence case, then that is not our purview. We do minimal to medium case support for domestic and family violence, and so we'll make the necessary referrals to CAWS for the legal support and also to WSCA for housing and case management. And if there's any immigration matters in that, then that's where we would stand, or connection to community, that's where we'll come in and support. And so I think the importance is a holistic approach where we all doing our part to support the clients.
0: Overall, do you have any final message you want to put out there about MESCA?
1: I think every time we come to a community event or at a citizenship ceremony, someone tells me, wow, I didn't know you guys were around, which is so amazing to me. It just shows that Alice Springs is growing so rapidly, and it's fantastic. And so even if you're not sure about who we are or where we are, just reach out, give us a call. You can Google us and get in touch, see if you can access one of our programs, or if there's something of interest to you, don't hesitate to say hi.
0: And that's all we have for today. Thank you so much, Abachok, for joining us. It's been wonderful to have you on. Thank you also to everyone who tuned in. We hope you've enjoyed today's episode. And have a bit more knowledge about the important work of MESCA, how unique and inspiring an organization it is, and how to get involved. If you're a woman, non-binary, or gender diverse person in Central Australia, or the Bagley region and you'd like to speak with a lawyer, please get in touch with other calls. Our head office is in Alice Springs, Mbantua, and our number is 8952-4055. Or you can drop into our office next to K-Mite. For our Tennant Creek office, you can call in on our main office line or drop in to 85 Patterson Street next to Centrelink. 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Bye-bye.

Hi everyone, and welcome to Sisters in Law, presented by the Central Australian Women's Legal Service. This is a show about the law and how it affects women. In each episode, we're going to focus on a different topic. We'll cover how the law works and where to get help when it's needed. Just a heads up, we're going to be talking about some sensitive issues. This show provides general information, but everyone's situation is different. If you'd like to speak to a lawyer, please contact the Central Australian Women's Legal Service and we can give you some advice. Drop into our office just next to Kmart, give us a call on 8952 4055 or check out our website for more information.

everyone, and welcome to Sisters in Law on ACCC Community Radio. My name is Sophie Quinn, and I'm going to be your host today. I'm a lawyer at the Central Australian Women's Legal Service, which is also known as CALLS. So

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0: My name is Chris Reed. I'm from Winglina, and I'm the Irinja Band singer, lead singer, and you're listening to 8CCC.
1: Many voices, one place.
2: My name is Javier Ayora. I was born in Bogota, Colombia. 5 years ago, we were in Colombia. I own my own company, and I am an architect, and I live through projects. But suddenly, during 3 months, I didn't get any project. So that was the opportunity for us to think what we're going to do. What is the step? What is the next step? And I always want to combine architecture with nature. And I said to her one day, well, let's sell everything and go study. And that's why we came here. I came to study with a very strong motivation, and I did a master in sustainable development, and I got the opportunity to come here and work with the Center for Appropriate Technology. We are from the Western culture, so we have the same tradition as family, and so it's not too difficult for us to understand the environment in Australia. But as a traveler of the world, I think one of the skills that you develop is the resilience, and you understand that there are things that you are not going to find everywhere. So you need to learn how to enjoy the differences. One of the things that no one will tell you about Alice Springs is about the flies. But also they won't tell you about the community, the awesome community that we have here. In a small town, I think it's a unique small town in Australia because this town is made of people who come from many, many other places. So these people who come here, they don't have family. So your friends become your family. One of the biggest challenge is the language, which is that is the only way for you to succeed in your career, your profession, your future, whatever you want to do without the language. So it takes time to develop a level. But in my case, I think this is my peak. I cannot go further of that. You can be a CEO in Colombia, and you come here, and you can maybe become washing cars, or your profession, when you come to Australia, if you don't have local experience, if you are not from America or from England, your possibilities are reduced. And I think many people find that so difficult that they stop the dream. And in my case, I remember when I was in Sydney, I called 250 architectural studios or offices to find a job. And I got 3 interviews. And from those 3 interviews, no one gave me a job. So I started working in the construction, doing Jeep Rock. And that was it. I did my networking, and I could get a contact for an interview, and I came here to work as an architect for Center Appropriate Technology, and now I have a management position inside the organization. So that's the time. It's a process. Don't give up. Keep dreams. Work very hard. And the only thing is that we need to show is that when once someone gives us the opportunity, we'll be able to show how good we are. And after that, people will love us. I really want my kids to live at least for a year or 2 years in Colombia, because in that way they will understand their identity, because they are not Australians, they are not Colombians, they are Austro-Colombians. So they have to understand that. They have lived more time here in Australia now, so it's important for them to when they refer to themselves, they understand clearly their Latin culture.
1: Many Voices One Place is produced by 8CCC and supported by the Community Broadcasting Foundation and the Northern Territory Government.
3: My Baby is a song written by Colchester's bass player.

0: Daniela.
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0: Yes.
1: Do you listen to it every day?
0: Yes.
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3: My name is Cuthbert Mashonganyika. I was born in a small African country called Zimbabwe. In about 15 years ago, our country started having economic challenges and having a young family and wanting the best for my family. I decided to move on, so I migrated to Australia. I chose Australia because Australia has a similar climate as Zimbabwe. The culture is similar. We are both former British colonies. I found religion similar. I found the food and everything else similar. And also because it's a very multicultural country. So I found home pretty fast. I settled off in Sydney, then moved to Adelaide, and now I'm in Alice. In Alice, I've been here for 3 years now, and I like the multiculturalism. I like the learning about the local cultures and the local people. But still, I find it hard to be away from my extended family. Being an African, our family is normally more extended than my wife and kids. So I've had a brother who has come in to join me in the past 4 years. It has helped a bit, but it would be nice to have more family around. But yeah, it's working. I stayed behind because slowly I'm now integrated. I'm feeling a little Aussie. Oi, oi, oi. So I think I'm almost there, and maybe I'll stay longer and enjoy the benefits of being in Australia.
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0: I live in a trailer in the desert. So if I was in America, I'd be considered white trash.
1: This is George from El Papa. He likes goats.
0: Yeah, I'm on a farm at the moment, though, called The Happy Farmer. It's great. I watched a baby goat being unexpectedly born the other day. Aside from that, just a few escaped goats, yeah. Yeah. But fair enough, you know, if they've managed to escape, then they have every right to go for it, in my eyes. But the lettuce was getting a bit of a pillaging. I feared for the lettuce's life. Yeah, not my own.
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Yeah, this is Monkey Mark. This is a big shout out to the Desert Sevens, to the Hill Boys, and to the E-Town Boys. Where are you guys?

0: Many voices, one place.
1: Hi, I'm Marley Banks. I am originally from New South Wales. I've lived here for 15 years now. I came here when I was either 19 or 20. I can't quite remember that far back. I kind of feel, for me personally, having come to Alice Springs was circumstantial through choice. What's kept me here has been opportunity. I know that, you know, I've gained clearer that, you know, there's a space that we come from and that's really like our, you know, home place. And I know, and I'm getting clearer that, you know, I have a home place of where I was born, but I have, my adult years have been here in Alice Springs, and I find it very difficult to say that the East Coast to Alice Springs, one is more important to my values than the other. In the centre, there's some really progressive, creative minds. There's also a mindset and a vein that's quite stuck in old ideas, colonial values that we're seeing, we're moving on from on a global sense. And I find it frustrating to think that here in the centre, we still feel that we're isolated far enough that it's not motivating us for a bigger change.
0: Many Voices, One Place is produced by ACCC Community Radio with the support of the Community Broadcasting Foundation. 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

0: Well, conceptually, it's just a name given to you by your friends or other hikers. You know, that reflects personality traits, habits.
1: Giancarlo Garza, a Texan hiker living in Alice Springs.
0: A friend of mine got a trail name Slip and Slide because he kept chafing while hiking. So he would lube up extensively before each hike, and you would hear a slippery, audible, slippery noise coming from within his loins.
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0: Hey, this is Ben from St. Phillips. 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
1: Many voices, one place.
2: Yeah, my name's Graham. Everybody calls me Huey. It's a nickname I've had since I was a young kid at school. Born in a little suburb near south of Sydney called Engadine. I came out here with my wife with her job. She had to come out here and do some training, and we're both from Brisbane. I find out here is very different to where we live in Brisbane. It's very dry out here. Spectacular scenery, absolutely gorgeous. Not like the subtropical scenery that we have at home. I grew up in lots of different places, New South Wales, Victoria. I lived my last 40 years in Queensland, so that's what I do. And I like this place. People seem very, very friendly, and everybody seems to have a smile and very helpful. I don't find anything great hard. Everything where we are, from where we're staying, is well within walking distance. It's a great place to live, I reckon, so I recommend it.
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0: Okay, so what I'm doing here is basically extracting a fossil from what was just a lump of rock and dirt.
1: This is Lee, a volunteer paleontologist at Megafauna Central.
0: These are from Alcoota, which is up north of Alice Springs, and they're about 6 to 8 million years old. This little fella, this is a skull, actually, and this little fella was probably a sheep-sized animal called a calopsis. As you can see, the fossil is really crushed. All the bones are broken, so you have to be incredibly careful just working on it and trying to, you know, reveal the fossil without damaging. You use a lot of glue, damaging the actual look of the thing. Yeah.
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2: 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Rakunakiza, bless! Yeah, you see me, can I get power because this is ACCC 102.1 FM. 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

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You're listening to ACCC. I'd like to give a shout out to the Stars Foundation and my favourite sibling, Brandon.

0: voices, one place.
1: My name is Nicole Peach, and I originally grew up in a small rural community north of Albury Wodonga in New South Wales. And probably like a lot of people, I was travelling through Alice Springs and fell in love with the place and stayed. I'm a really big nature person. I really need to live environments where I can access nature really easily, that I feel like I'm part of the environment that I'm living in. So for me, Alice Springs is just a magical place where we're totally immersed in what is quite a stunning environment out here. And I guess that's quite similar. I grew up on a small farm in southern New South Wales, so I actually grew up in an environment where there was a lot of space around me. And, you know, I guess that sense of space has stayed with me throughout my life in terms of the places that I've chosen to live. And Alice Springs also has that kind of sense of space and vastness.
0: Many Voices, One Place is produced by ACCC Community Radio with the support of the Community Broadcasting Foundation. 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

0: No, I moved here in 2004, so 16 years. Takes me a while to do the maths.
1: This is Lee, a volunteer paleontologist at Megafauna Central.
0: I was inspired by the local landscape, you know, wanted to know more about the rocks and the formation of the... I've always been interested in how rocks form and landscapes form. Yeah, it's just so beautiful here and so fascinating and so old that it was just nice to be able to... I wanted to know a bit more about it and be able to understand it a bit better. It's pretty hard to go past the ranges, which you look out at every day, and you see this absolutely amazing sandstone, or what was once a sandstone formation. It's just beautiful to look at, and quite stunning to think of that being the bottom of a sea so many million years ago.
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2: Donna Edwards, I was born in Sydney, New South Wales. I came to Alice Springs because of my family and I needed to get out of the city and do my craft the way I want it done, not what other people wanted to do. And we just need a big shake-up in our art area to bring it alive. It'll be great for all of us, and not just one person, all of us, to have a go. And I like it, doing it is so I can see the smiles on other people's faces, which brings me joy. And I mean, if you've got something good to give to someone, do it, because it's helping everyone. And it's nice to see someone with a smile on their dial after they left you, which is really great. I love that bit. Oh, the peacefulness, the weather, no traffic, no hassles. You don't have the problems that you have in the big cities. We're in the middle of nowhere. The coolest place to live. I wouldn't want to live anywhere else, and I love the temperature, and I'm happy with it. And I have been here for 13 years, and I will remain that way. I'm happy.

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Big up all Alice Springs and Tennant Creek people. 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

0: Hello, my name is Brody. I want to shout out to my family out there, whoever's listening to ACCC. 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
3: My name is Joy Bolter, and I'd like to tell you about my very, very special friend, Dion Beasley. Dion is profoundly deaf and has muscular dystrophy, but that fades into insignificance when you meet this wonderful boy. I met him in 2002 when he came to Tennant Creek, and he attended the primary school and was living at that time with his auntie. And previous to that, he had spent his time living in communities throughout the Barclay region. So he was a bit of a lame little boy and quite lost, but as we began to learn some sign language, he developed a great deal of confidence, and suddenly this little boy blossomed into the most wonderful young man. And as he grew

0: memory or the places that he'd been living in. So he could redraw places like Lake Nash, Canteen Creek, draw all the houses, remember what dogs lived there. And this just became such an, well, I won't say obsessive, but he was so fascinated with dogs that we, and his drawing was so special, we started a little company called Tiki Dogs. So that's a part of his life, but he's in drawing, and he's also met lots of other wonderful people. And he's got two friends, Christy and Dan, who have taken him on holidays in Perth, Gold Coast, up to Fraser Island and off to Darwin. And his world has opened up, you know, wonderfully. He loves swimming in town here and spends many happy hours at the town pool. He also counts down the months and days until showtime. So he spends all day, you know, on the rides going from one to another. And this year he's going off to Darwin to show with Dan. So that's, you know, a great excitement. Looking forward to that. One of the favourite things that he likes to do daily is to go and visit his granddad, who lives down at Mulvercan. So they sit and feed the dogs and cats and watch the dogs and their antics in the adjoining yards. What I want people to know is that Dion is an absolutely treasure of a person. He's full of knowledge, he's enthusiastic, he's creative, he's just great company and a wonderful asset to Tennant Creek. And we all love him.
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4: εδώ στο Alice Springs. I'm balancing on a 1-inch piece of webbing. We take it out and we rig it about 20 to 30 metres high off the ground.
5: This is Lucy. She leads Alice Springs highlining and slacklining. 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
1: Hi, this is Xavier, and this is my new song, Horizons, being released on the local Sing Hum label. I wrote this song to climb mountains to and take in the vast and beautiful landscape we have here in Central Australia. I wrote the song last year, soon after I bought my new auto harp, and I had a trip with my family down to Otago.

0: Very good, thank you.
1: Thank you for having me.
0: Kimmy, it's a pleasure to have you on the show. I mean, we're always keen to have new music come on, not just new music, but, you know, to have your genre of music is certainly really important for us in Central Australia. And, yeah, can you tell us a little bit more?
1: Sure. I'm working on a gospel album at the moment. It's basically for anyone who wants a break from fear and, yeah, just wants to explore what faith looks like when it's called trust instead of fear. Yeah.
0: Great. And your latest single, Kimmy, it's called?
1: Oh, yeah, this one is actually still in the oven. We're working on it in the studio at the moment, but I thought I'd give you a sneak peek. It's called We Don't Always Get What We Want.
2: Take it away, Kimmy.
1: All right. Do you mind?

0: Wow, Kenny, that's beautiful. Thank you very much. Yeah, so much meaning in that song, and and also within songwriting, it's always about your personal journey through life and through faith, and that's the special thing about gospel music. It's comes from the heart, and it means a lot for everyone that hears it, because we all interpret in different ways. There's many things in life that we don't always get, and sometimes it's probably good that we don't always get everything that we want, but we understand it as we journey through life to see that probably there's something different to what we actually really wanted. Mm. And you know, not having the first thing that we feel can always be a good thing. Do you agree, Andy?
1: Yep.
0: Yeah, and your journey, Andy, in music and connecting with artists, how do you express, is it an expression of how you feel when you listen to music from artists that you know? Is that similar to this?
1: Yeah.
0: We don't always get what we want, and in hearing music, especially you're a country music devotee, would you say?
1: Yeah.
0: And also gospel country, I would say one of the most artists that you find inspiration from is a gospel country artist, and that's Steve Grace. Mm.
2: He's come. Has he come in here to ACCC?
0: Yeah, he's come here. He's been on Andy's show, been on Royston's show.
2: That's great.
0: And
1: and well, we tried to get him, but he didn't turn up.
0: Yeah, oh. He's because he does a lot of work in communities.
2: Okay.
0: And he's from Queensland, but he's certainly. His music does strike a chord with everyone that hears it, and like your song, We Don't Always Get What We Want is similar to what Steve's music's all about. It's that sense of belonging, that sense of self-expression of who we are and what we want.
2: Mm, I just want to give a quick shout out to my friend Anna Beeden. She wrote one of the verses in that song. She wrote the verse on ordering things on eBay.
0: Yeah.
2: Because I do think in our modern world, you can get an Uber Eats straight away, so fast food straight away. And so sometimes when we compare that to maybe things in your heart or things in your life that you really want that don't come through the way that you want, sometimes it can be a bit of a shock to the system when we're used to having so much convenience in our lives.
0: Exactly right. Kimmy, we live in such an instantaneous...
2: Gratification.
0: Instant gratification in society now. Whatever we want, we just press a button and
2: you got it.
0: We got it, yeah.
2: I've been spending some time in the garden, in my friend's garden recently, and that's been great.
0: Yeah.
2: Because she said, you can do everything right and the harvest will turn out how it turns out. A wind can come and blow everything away.
0: Exactly, some things are out of your control and,
2: Making peace with the things that are out of our control.
0: That's right. And understanding it, that now we can't control everything. You'd agree with that, Andy, wouldn't you?
1: Yep.
0: There's many things in Arvo's with Andy we can't control. And but when we do have something that we really can appreciate, and that's Kimmy O'Gindy.
2: Thank you for having me, gentlemen. I appreciate it.
1: That's all right.
0: Would you like to perform another song if you can?
2: Mm. Yeah, sure.
0: Great. Thanks, Kimmy. Can you tell us a bit about this song?
2: Sure. You know this one. It's called Bring It To Me.
0: Oh, yeah.

0: Oh, Kenny, again, that was beautiful. Bring It To Me, yes, that was from your latest or last EP?
1: Yeah, second last. I had a sneaky one snuck in between there called Sword. But yeah, one of the more recent ones. I think the last time that I was here, that was on its way out. Yeah. And Katie Harder sings on that one. That was a collab with Katie Harder and Dave Crow.
0: Yeah.
1: Fantastic musicians.
0: Yeah, they are. Mm. Great local musicians doing... Yeah,
1: good work.
0: Producing some great music.
1: Producing some great music.
0: Yeah.
1: Yeah.
0: Anything you'd like to mention about Kemi, and thank you for coming on the show.
2: Thanks, Kemi, for coming on. Much appreciated.
1: Thank you, Andy.
2: We'll go to break and back shortly.
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Giants, land of the free and home of the brave. We salute our brave soldiers who fight and are still fighting for our Australian dream. 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We want better wages, secure jobs, support for our farmers and for our homeless. We want hope. We want

are the black Jew, the son of God. The walls of a bad black bottom kind. They are the sailors spread that split my mind. They are the sailors spread that my mind. They are the sick breath that my mind.

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1: Hello, I'm Lewis Donaldson. State and territory ministers have lodged serious concerns about the large number of aged care patients stuck in public hospitals. Aged care advocates say more than 3,300 older Australians are facing delayed discharge from hospitals around the nation, while others are waiting in emergency departments. New South Wales Health Minister Ryan Park says the ministers have raised the matter with their federal counterpart Mark Butler during talks today.
2: We need to see more aged care packages and home care packages become available and the value of those home care packages be delivered in totality and in full so we can get patients out of our hospitals. We emphasise the need for additional beds, but we all recognise that that is more of a medium to long-term solution.
1: Meantime, Mr Butler has defended the government's spending record on aged care amid rising demand.
3: Increases in aged care demand, increases in demand for people getting support at home. And it's no surprise that you're also seeing more older Australians in hospitals. This reflects a community-wide phenomenon.
1: The families of two Australians thought missing in the Nepal-Tibet flood have confirmed their loved ones are safe. This development has seen the number of Australians unaccounted for in the disaster revised down to 36. Meantime, the federal government is being called to hold China accountable for a humanitarian and environmental crisis in Tibet. With the details, Shannon Kirkwood.
4: The Australia-Tibet Council says Beijing's decades-long pursuit of large-scale mining, mega dams and water diversion infrastructure without the consent of local communities is causing severe environmental damage. More than 1,200 people have died and more than 5,000 are missing following last week's catastrophic flash flood in Nepal and Tibet. CEO Zoe Bedford says it exposed a critical information vacuum caused by China's lockdown of the Tibetan Plateau. The council is calling on the Prime Minister and Foreign Minister to raise the issue at the United Nations this month.
1: In Queensland, an ambulance service dispatch outage has reportedly led to a major backlog of cases. The Courier Mail is reporting a planned upgrade may be to blame for the statewide 000 call centre outage, which began yesterday and forced operators to revert to a manual process. The issue was fixed early this morning. The state government is seeking information on the impact on patients. More Australians have been reported as having a secondary job. The labour account figures for the June quarter have been released by the Australian Bureau of Statistics today. Over that period, the number of filled jobs rose by 110,700 to 16.3 million, a fifth straight quarterly rise. That increase was driven by a 4.6% rise in secondary jobs, while there was a slight fall in average hours worked per job. A man has been accused of attempting to smuggle 163 native reptiles from Sydney to Hong Kong. The National Environmental Protection Agency says the reptiles were allegedly concealed inside parcels of leather bags and slippers between December 2025 and March this year. The 21-year-old, who is a Chinese national, has been remanded in custody and will front court next month. Turning to sport, Nick Kyrgios can return to tennis today after accepting a one-month ban for drug use. Kyrgios tested positive to cocaine, which he says he took on a night out in Spain in June. The International Tennis Integrity Agency accepted the drug use was outside of competition. Kyrgios has been provisionally suspended since the 4th of August, meaning his one-month ban expires today. The 31-year-old has reportedly checked himself into a treatment program.
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0: about really big issues, and like actually kind of wanted to step back a bit and think about not just one issue, but how all the issues are coming together, but in one place. So, you know, at the Barclay and around Elliot, like an hour or so north of Tennant, I don't know if you broadcast there even. But, yeah, like that area on we're talking on Jingley and Mudborough country up around there is a beautiful country, but it seems to be the focus for a lot of really big industries. And, you know, it's a long way from the sight of people in cities and decisions, but it's definitely on the radar for big business all around the world.
1: So what is happening up that way, Adrian?
0: Well, good question. So I guess one to start with is, you know, it's been pastoral lands for a fair while, like Newcastle Waters is one of the big stations. But before that, long before that, this country, you know, the Mitchell Grass Downs, absolutely beautiful country, very strong country, could have heaps and heaps of animals. And this water flows to Lake Woods, which is an internationally important wetland full of birds and whatever. This is really great, strong country. So it's had the cattle there for a while. But those cattle stations, things are changing as well. They're getting bought up by bigger and bigger companies. Like this Consolidated Pastorals now owns, I was trying to get my head around this, 5,500 square kilometres of pastoral lease. This one company owned by an investor in the UK has bought up. So think about that, 5,500 Ks, that would be the equivalent of driving literally from Alice Springs, Mabantwa to Elliot, 700 k's that way, same distance east, a square that big. They've bought up that much leases.
1: Wow.
0: And then to go beyond that, these leases where they're running cattle, nowadays they also can have these diversification permits, which lets you get an irrigation license and or whatever you want to use. And there's water which is needed by the environment, but it can be taken for free for extraction there. So they're like getting approvals to clear land and then do irrigation at big scale. And one story you might remember not long ago was we had a clearing application on Newcastle Waters, which is one of the stations these people own. They got their approval for dry land clearing, now got an approval for irrigation as well. But do you remember there was this story in the news, they wanted to cull 20,000 corellas because these corellas had flown up from the waters to go and, I guess, feed on the area they cleared. And so they pulled back on that. But that's an example of what happens when you do this. So that's the story of the agriculture side. But under these diversification permits or whatever, you can also do industrial uses. So the one that come across, this is actually on Aboriginal lands next to it on Muckety Station, you know, the Sun Cable project?
1: Yeah.
0: They want to clear 500 square kilometres of land for a solar farm. We talked about this, I think.
1: Yeah, we did.
0: Yeah.
1: Bring it to light again.
0: Yeah, so basically this is bilby habitat. They wanted to clear that, and it's up before the Northern Territory EPA now, so they're going to have to go through a thoroughgoing environmental impact assessment to work out whether they can do it. But this is an example of this absolutely enormous solar farm to pipe power to Southeast Asia, and I think they'd like to drop some off for data centres along the way. Then just next to that, well, just up the road, up the river that flows to Lake Woods, wow. We've had this on Murrinjay Station, this proposal for a hyperscale data centre, one that would need gas-fired power, and it would have enough for basically twice the peak capacity for Darwin and Catherine's scheme. It would also have 70 square kilometres of solar panels, and they wanted to use enough water basically for a town of 10,000 plus people.
1: Oh,
0: so it's
1: wow.
0: huge. And then this one, and as well on that proposal, that's property, they also want to have an ammonia plant, but that's still going on in the background. And then, of course, the big one, the Beetaloo Gas.
1: Yeah,
0: they want to. They're trying to talk about firing that up, and
1: It's already open. It's already running.
0: Yeah, it's dribbling. Like this, Tamboran's got a pilot project going,
1: when the Chief Minister opened the gas plant the other day up at the Beetaloo Basin.
0: Yeah, it's a bit of, yeah, definitely, but it's still got it, like it's not at the capacity that they're talking at.
2: $1.2 billion of, billion tons of, sorry, carbon pollution is going to happen there.
0: Yeah, which is basically three times all the carbon emissions from all of the country for, well, you know, like 3 years of Australia's total carbon emissions would come out of that project. So it's full on. But anyway, like to even make this viable, I think that's part of the story of these data centres, which are power hungry too. Like they're trying to create demand for them. So all of this is happening, but this is beautiful country. I guess that's what I want to say. And
2: pristine.
0: And like I'm not getting much of a benefit from any of that. I love driving up that highway and seeing the beautiful country. And I know it's strong country and it's, and the traditional owners, it's their country. Like, where a lot of this is happening behind closed doors. Like, the Pastoral Lands Board makes the decisions on the pastoral lands. And then with these data centres, basically the government's talking to these big businesses behind these non-disclosure agreements. So I don't know how many other proposals are happening up there.
1: Hey, Adrian, do you know that, I don't know if you've heard, have you heard the big story of the day? Do you know that today, right, marks the 60th anniversary of the walk-off of the one day Wave Hill Station back in the early 70s where hundreds and thousands of people walked off the Wave Hill Station?
0: Yes. That's a really relevant
1: today
0: point.
1: Today marks the 60th anniversary since the Wave Hill walk-off.
0: Yep. Yep.
2: And the promises made have been slow.
1: Absolutely.
0: Yeah, but the power in that moment too of actually collectively walking off, there was power there. And I guess that's where I'm thinking this is where it is, like, you know, collectively as a community, if we don't want this, we can stop it happening like they did.
1: Because on the ABC News, I was just saying that the Gurindji traditional elders have walked off the station, off Gurindji Station, and walked all the way to Victoria as a protest of the Wave Hill Station walk-off, the 60th anniversary.
0: Awesome.
1: So they're walking from Gurindji Station all the way to Victoria.
2: As you said before, Adrian, there's many issues. Like, you know, a big one that I think we need to bring to light is the groundwater extraction that's rapidly increasing.
0: Yeah, and it's the same. Like that, that sort of happened because of this whole, you remember with PEPA inquiry for fracking, they come up with a whole list of recommendations, and one of them was they needed a water allocation plan.
2: Yeah.
0: So a water allocation plan got basically pushed through, took a long while, but ultimately pushed through, and it didn't have the normal water advisory committee looking over it, and it basically, under the way the government works these plans, and would normally say up to 20% of recharge if you haven't got a lot of information. This one allocated 40, and then the plan's got no binding conditions that would protect environment or culture. So it's a very weak water plan, and the water's free.
2: Exactly right, and like, you know, the license has already been issued.
0: Yeah, well, yeah, and like, again, so this, again, we don't, like, there's plenty of other companies too. Like, you know, Viv Oldfield for one is this one. You know,
1: well,
0: based in
1: on, Mark, before you actually say that, that court case that was in the High Court weeks ago for the water allocation license to be allocated to Singleton Station has been knocked back. The water license to Singleton Station has been knocked back. The courts have said no. That the traditional elders will not be granted the water allocation license to the Singleton Station. It's been knocked back in the High Court, and that's it. The case is finished.
0: Yeah, and so, and then there's, you know, definitely on that one, you can go two ways with that. Like, yeah, but now they shouldn't reissue it because the government might try and do that. But also then thinking about these other areas where basically they're saying, like, the average.
1: Isn't that case finished, Adrian? So Singleton Station, isn't that case done and finished?
0: Well, that license, they said it was. I'm not 100% across everything to do with it, but I know it's still got a proposal for its environmental approval, and then they may try to issue another license.
1: I read it on the internet, and they said that the Singleton Station water license had been knocked back in the High Courts, that the license had been knocked back. They said, no, it's not going to happen.
0: Yes, that's true, but there's always the chance the government or they may seek to get another license. And so that...
1: Well, is there any way that we can stop that from happening? Can we write a letter to the chief minister and say, look, we don't want that water licence going ahead because they're trying to steal hundreds of thousands of litres of water that doesn't belong to them?
0: Absolutely. I think that's a really good idea.
3: You do, Adrian, is you write letters to the...
0: Yeah. Yeah, yeah, but that's my experience. Is that's very powerful. You know, we're a small community.
1: Is letter writing still going, Adrian? Yeah. Ollie Pink, is that letter writing still continuing in the Singleton station?
0: We haven't got one on Singleton at the moment. I know Arid Lands Environment Centre's got a petition,
1: right?
0: So you can track that down. But I would also, this is, I guess, I think where I'm going with all of this is, you know, we're not neutral in all this. Like, this is country, and if we don't speak for it and represent exactly. the traditional owners, who is? And so there's small electorates and politicians, government departments that will listen if we let them know. One thing I would emphasise with the Singleton proposal is the way they got that through originally was there was this guideline which wasn't in the original water plan that right. said you could basically damage or destroy 30% of the groundwater-dependent ecosystems in the area. So this is something I would say to the government or the Northern Territory Environmental Protection Authority is, no, these groundwater-dependent ecosystems are vital parts of our environment. They're strongholds of biodiversity and culture. You should be protecting those, not knocking off 30%. And if they protect those groundwater-dependent ecosystems, they'll never have a licence that size. It's too big. Yeah.
1: Now, Adrian, I was just also wondering, up in the Barkly, we've been hearing that there's a gold mine due to be opened up, I think, by next year. There's a gold mine opening up in Turner Creek, which is going to put on more jobs up in the Barkly. Have you heard about that, Adrian, about that gold mine that's up north?
0: I've seen the headlines, and I know there's a lot of mining going on. I don't know too much about that proposal. I can look it up. But definitely keep a watchful eye on all of those. It's definitely they're pushing a lot of mines, and we want to... And they all have.
1: I was just wondering, Adrian, has the traditional owners up in Warramunga country in Tennant Creek, have they been, has there been a meeting with the traditional owners up there to say whether they want that gold mine opened up or not? Have they been spoken to? Has there been community consultations with the traditional elders of that gold mine being opened up in Tennant Creek? Has there been any consultations with community elders to say whether if they want it or not?
0: I don't know.
3: There's many issues like that.
0: But I think it's worth asking the question. And, yeah. You know, you could ask the Land Council or the Minister or the Elders or the Government, because this is really relevant. Quite possibly there has, but I don't know. And whether you get listened to, I guess, is the other part of it.
1: Now, Adrian, just the other one, mentioning gold mines. Up in Darwin, just out of Darwin, one of the biggest stations up in Darwin, as I know, Mount Bundy Station. Now, that Adrian, Mount Bundy Station up there has got, would you believe, has got one of the biggest gold mines in the southern hemisphere, pulling out 150,000 ounces of gold out of the ground each and every year. Now, Adrian, with that gold mine that's happening up there, with the station having a 17-year mining lease, has the Larrakia traditional owners up in Darwin, have they been spoken to and has there been community consultations over the Mount Bundy Station gold mine? Have they been spoken to up there in Darwin and said, hey, look, with the Mount Bundy gold mine opening up there, has there been consultations up in Darwin as to whether the traditional owners will be taking 10% of the gold that's coming out of the ground? Has there been consultations to do with that gold mine up in Darwin?
0: Again, I don't know. It's a little bit out of my patch.
1: Because I'd love to track that gold mine.
0: Yeah. Yep. No.
1: So, Adrian, what else is big issues?
0: Well, I guess when I keep focused on there, I suppose what I'm thinking about is how to basically... like get a bit of a pause on all of this and say, you know, like with the water plan for that Georgina Wiso area.
1: What's that, Mike?
3: I was just going to say...
1: Did we have someone ring in?
3: No, it's all right. But I just wanted to say, I didn't want to cut you off there, Adrian, but I...
1: Hello, Andrew speaking. Hello?
3: Nice.
1: Hello?
3: If you've got any issues, please text in our number.
1: No.
3: We've got Adrian Tomlinson here talking about the environmental issues that matter to us as territorials.
1: Hello?
3: No, he's not. Don't worry about any. If you'd like to text in an issue or ask Adrian a question, 04102 18333. Hello, Mark speaking. Just do it. Don't worry about it. But the main thing is, I don't want to take anything away from this interview because there's lots of things we need to talk about. And but one thing that we need to know is, it can be all negotiated and it can be all talked through, like the hyperscale data centers are now being negotiated under the non-disclosure agreements. Is that correct?
0: Yeah, that's right. So, I mean, that's probably one of the things which is happening right now that you can do something about is because there's a petition floating around town.
3: Yeah.
0: I think I can send you the link.
3: Yes.
0: But that one basically is calling for...
1: Good afternoon, Andrew speaking. Hello? No, they keep hanging up on us.
3: Well, just take it off the hook, Andy. We've got an important interview here. Just leave it go.
1: Right. I'll just... If it rings, I'll answer it.
0: All right. Well, we'll get them eventually. But yeah. So anyway, there's this petition on the hyperscale data centres, and basically what we're asking for with that is, one, is a pause on these data centres because they're absolutely huge.
3: Yeah.
0: And then a Northern Territory public inquiry. So ask the public about them, not big business. And then we talk about there's these 12 data centres being negotiated under non-disclosure agreements. So we're saying to the government, no more non-disclosure agreements. And then the final one is the fossil fuel idea, like using Beetaloo gas for these data centres is not okay. Like the rest of the world wants renewable power and we shouldn't push for that. So you can... I guess one, you can sign the petition, but the other thing you can do is, I guess, you know, let your politicians know, find out yourself about it and just spread the word and then think about this. And then all these other issues as well is like, basically, I think as individuals, we're like sort of like finding basically the billionaire class is kind of like grabbing everything and leaving us alone. So it's a time to, like I commend you for inviting us in to talk about this. Like we need to make some noise and do things now.
1: Hello, Andrew speaking.
3: Thank you, Adrian, for that. And it's good to bring this to public awareness. And these are important matters that affect all Territorians. And thank you.
0: Thanks very much. All the best.
1: Adrian, like you say, that pastoralist land that's been taken over for pastoral lease. Do you know who is actually behind that pastoral lease and who's actually got the lease to that property or whoever's trying to get the lease to the pastoral land?
0: Well, I mean, there's a lot of big companies doing it, you know, like two of the big ones, like locally, Viv Oldfield is basically one of the largest pastoral leaseholders in Australia. And then there's this newish one on the block, Consolidated Pastoral. And they, like I say, like they've been acquiring, like they acquired Vermilla Station up near Mataranka or just south of Mataranka was in the news yesterday, and they've been getting on the Nullarbor Plain, and then these ones like Newcastle Waters, all this area in the Barkly, they're like really targeting in on there. And so that's a huge amount of land. So I guess, so there's a range of basically big actors acquiring these stations, but then the other side of it is they're like trying to get more rights on the land, so like not just to run cows, but then to be able to diversify to do all these big industrial uses. And so that, in a way, doesn't depend who does it. That's who administers the pastoral leases. And that's a big question too, because they're basically administered by the Pastoral Lands Board. And one thing, do you know who the vice chair of the Pastoral Lands Board is?
1: No.
0: Alan Andrews is from Consolidated Pastoral.
1: Right.
0: Mm. And then the chair is actually also on the...
3: Jobs for the Boys.
0: Well, he's also an advocate for horticulture, so they're not just running stations, and there's too many people who actually stand to benefit from a very, you know, from that, those past releases, making a lot of money from diversified past releases on the pastoral lands board.
1: Hello, Andrew speaking. No, you got the wrong number, mate.
2: Stop ringing.
3: Anyway, well, thanks, Adrian, for coming on the show. And
0: yeah.
3: Any other issues you'd like to raise?
0: I think that's good. I think just, you know, like, just we got to like get informed and don't be shy. Like, people do listen to you, and you can rest assured these big industries with big money are in there. So we've got to fight them.
1: Hello, Andrew speaking. Mate, you got the wrong number, mate. Mate, this is ACCC Community Radio, mate.
3: Obviously, Andy's very concerned.
1: I apologise, mate. I'm sorry.
3: We're not apologising. He should be apologising. He's calling us and interviewing a very interesting interview with Adrian Tomlinson on our environment and what's happening in and around the NT.
0: Hmm.
3: With no further ado.
1: Adrian, I just wanted to just ask, has there been any more news on the data centres? The last time we spoke about the data centre, has there been any more news on that story?
0: You better get this.
1: Hello, Andrew speaking.
0: Got him. I think...
3: Prank call, Andy. It's a prank call.
0: A prank call. So I think the latest news was there's a Senate inquiry. They had submissions which closed actually just 2 days ago. So now at the federal level, they're looking at it. So that's probably pretty important for us in the Northern Territory.
3: It's a prank call, Andy. They're pranking you.
1: Hello, Andrew speaking.
3: They're pranking you, Andy.
1: Hello.
3: They're pranking you. They're pranking live radio. They're pranking the hottest DJ in town on Arbo's Landy.
0: Yeah.
3: And we have to say goodbye.
1: Thanks, Adrian, for coming on. Much appreciated.
0: Thanks always. Good to see you.
1: Yeah.
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We salute our brave soldiers who fight and are still fighting for our Australian dream. 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

I waited for you, counting the hours since I saw you last. 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

0: Welcome. Oh. You've been listening to The Smiths with There's a Light That Never Goes Out and George Thorogood with Bad to the Bone.
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0: Aussie that was brick returned before that. Ozzy was born with Crazy Train.
1: And Sean Kingston will take you there on ACCC. That's our show for today. We will leave you with Jeremiah with We on ACCC.

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You are listening to 8CCC, Alice Springs and Tennant Creek. Bună ziua, mă cheamă Alina. Ascultați la 8CCC, Alice Springs and Tennant Creek.

Thank you, baby. 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Bye.

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1: Many voices, one place.
2: 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I am from Cuba. Love brought me to Alice Springs, my husband.

0: 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We have party, we party all the time, and here, even if you want, it's never going to be the same. We try, but it's still not the same. And it's the most important thing. I miss a lot.
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0: power outages are very regular in Alice Springs. They just go out as a matter of course. But about 2 years ago, it went out for about 9 hours. And people don't care. You know, they sit on their porch, they have a beer and just get to know their neighbours. It's actually a social event when a disaster happens in Alice Springs. It's really a unique place.
1: This is Leslie. He was inspired to write a screenplay about Alice Springs.
0: I took a trip into town with my wife, forgetting that all of the power was out, but we walked into Woolies and all of the fridges were covered in black plastic and the place was deserted. And I just thought, this place looks like Dawn of the Dead. The idea just came to me. What would happen if the power didn't come back on?
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All For You. This is a song that I wrote a little bit, you know, tangentially for my beautiful wife back around 2009, 2010, something like that, and recorded by Cole Chiselis. The last song that we recorded with our drummer, Steve, before he passed away.

Hello, my name is Liam Thompson. Yeah, I'm here at ACCC. Doing live, like to shout out my friends, family. Back at your era, yeah. Have a great one. Have a good

0: Hi, my name is PC Botto. I was born in South Sudan, and what brought me to this place, well, Tennant Creek or Australia in general, was my family came in a refugee visa because those were in danger, and circumstances happened to my family, like my father passed away, he got killed, so we fled for safety, and I came to Tennant Creek. I've been living in Australia for 13, 14 years or so. I came to Tennant Creek to experience something different and like meet different people, get to know other places in Australia. Where I was born at first, before the war, it was a bit simple living, a bit like how the Indigenous people live here. When the war happened, you were not certain about your life and your danger, where you're going to be and how you're going to survive with food and all that stuff. And since I came to Australia, the people that helped us, the missionaries like St. Vincent de Paul, they made us feel welcome. They embraced us and supported us. Like, there's always going to be bad and good people, so I guess that's what comes with like life. And so far, since I've been in Australia, I've always met good people, whether it's white, black, Asian. There's always someone willing to be there. What I like about this community is the sense of living that they have. They're like, they say hi to everyone and they're like open-handed. Whenever I walk down the street with my cousin, they're always waving and saying hi. And the spirit the children have. What I find difficult and hard about and challenging about this community in Tennant Creek is I wish they pushed a bit harder for the children to go to school more and like embrace what they have. They can always have their culture incorporated as long as they educated about their surroundings. And the challenges that I had when I came to Australia were being able to mix in straight away, because I came from somewhere where I was only so African people to seeing different nationalities, and that was a bit hard. You didn't know how to act, or like I could speak English, but it was just like knowing how to be around someone that's not from your background. Why I chose to stay here was because it gave us security from like where we were living. There's more opportunity here, like in sense of education and all that stuff, because there's more support. Australia is a good country.
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0: I came here for a holiday. It's 1984. The 23rd of September 1984.
1: This is Richard, or Ricky to his mates.
0: And I realised that this is where I wanted to be, for good. And so I put on a pair of shorts, a T-shirt, a pair of boots, and walked 100 yards from her place and came across a building site. So we were walking on, and I said, is the boss around? And he said, yeah, I'm the boss. I said, oh, have you ever started for Ricky's over? I said, he said, are you any good? I said, the best. And so he said, come here, you're finished, you're on.
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0: Hi, what's up? This is Kyle Schilling.
1: Hi, I'm Janita Duncan.
0: And we're from NASA Dance College. We're here in Tennant Creek teaching young youth some deadly hip-hop and contemporary moves, and you're tuned in to 8CCC.

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1: I used

I wrote HQ 454 Munro with Troy Casadale. We both grew up in the same small town, Grafton, and he came into me one day, this is many years later, when I was living in Sydney and he was visiting, and he said that there was a Monaro that used to be parked across from his house when he was growing up in Grafton. Could we write a song about them? So we got to work and we had a lot of fun with it. We both realised that we knew nothing really about cars, so we rang Ian Moss, who is a petrol head, and Ian put us onto a mate of his up in DY. He used to fix Ian's vehicles, and this guy gave us all the gossip on what was the right equipment and, you know, all the stories behind, you know, guys who sacrificed their marriage for their cars and stuff like that. And Troy and I managed to pack that all into this song, which I used to play in my set for a few years, and finally it was recorded by Colchisel.

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1: Je, kujumuishwa, kunamaanisha nini kwako? 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
1: 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For me, I have welcomed many people from Africa and other continents of the world. I've shared my knowledge of what I've learned here in Central Australia, and also I've shared my traditions from back home.

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The soundtrack was made by Katanga Jr.

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3: Hey!

my perspective is not of a technocrat of music. That's why I call a lot of the reviewers who can break down and talk about the dissonance of the chords and all of that. How it make me feel. How it make me feel. Me can't tell you, say, it sounded like the eighth octave of John Coltrane's. And people always a search for who it sound like. They always a search for a reference point. When the reference point is way there. There is no reference point but uno. And you guys might have a reference point. Because you all had to, you studied and you like your love juice and stuff like that. But check it out. You create your own reference point, and that has always been what jazz is about.

Hey guys, it's Christian. I'm listening to ACCC from Saints. Quick shout out to my boy Noah, Aaron, Sean, and all my friends. Hey guys, check out Purple XO on YouTube. Check out and subscribe. Thank you.

0: that Watergate vibe is a trip, man.
1: Oh, man, you talking about the Watergate, man. I'm so broke I can't pay attention.
0: Say, brother, did you read about the Arab-Israeli war, man?
2: Yeah, I heard.
0: I mean, I'm tired of war.
1: Yes, a drag, man. Arab-Israeli, man.
0: Bills piling up, man.
2: Ain't nothing but a prophecy, brother.
1: Man, our people killing off their own selves.
0: Nixon, White House.
2: Hey, man, this one's about spiritual perfection, brother. It's all coming to a close.
0: Yeah.
2: She'll come to pass.
1: How soon do you think it is, bro?
2: Hey, man, it might be tomorrow.
0: Who knows?

0: Hi, my name is Maria and I work here at the Hub with Michelle, and I do most of my time in there spending time with people to communicate and ask what their needs are. And same time I'm learning with Reese, my collaboration course for 8 weeks, me and Michelle. Yeah, I like it here, just helping people with disabilities and the things that they need. 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
1: All right, this is Dylan, and I'm from Alice Springs. I'd like to give a shout-out to all the boys, Noah, Sean, Christian, and, yeah, you're listening to 8CCC 102.1 FM.

0: I wish I could tell my teenage self to,
1: I wish I could tell my teenage self.
2: My teenage self.
0: Not to worry what other people think.
3: I'm worried about things. And, don't worry about being
4: liked. I would tell her that I loved her. I love you.
5: That life is long.
6: I don't know. I don't think I have any good advice to give to myself.
2: I think you're doing a pretty good job.
4: There's lots of room to be many different ways.
2: You're doing your best.
5: Somebody
2: so
5: will
2: just
5: like
2: you,
5: not just for your personality, but for your
2: enjoy
5: looks too.
4: Be perfect
2: what you can
4: because
2: for now, because things will
4: get all gonna go to shit
2: pretty freaky pretty soon.

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But what else?

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My head won't move.

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where the roads turned to gravel and ruse gathered on the hillside in the evenings. They fed on the lush, tall, green grass. 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

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This is Tobias, and I want to give a shout out to my Aurora mob. Kala.

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0: G'day, this is Gareth Dawkins and you're listening to ACCC. Awesome.
1: Yo, yo, yo, this is Sister Senna from Original Wailers. You are in tune to Jurassic 5. Don't move your dial. Enough love and respect. The music is strong. Say ya. Say ya.

0: Howdy, folks. Y'all are tuned into radio by the people, for the people. Okay? So we see y'all at the shows. Death by Carrot loves you.
1: XOXO.

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Kalmora.

Ida is a song that I wrote in sort of tongue-in-cheek tribute to Ida Buttrose, who at the time in the 70s was a huge media star. She's still a star and does an incredible amount of valuable charity work in this country, and has become, you know, a good acquaintance of ours, and is a lovely and very professional lady.

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About to hit the deck with the hand that I was dealt. I'm a gambling man, I go all in on myself. Yeah, I wasn't raised a quitter. Forgive me.

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out, his pants a mess. 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And if I can't see that happening, then I'm gonna put all my money down on one fat bet. Now

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2: My name is Syed Michael Kanaan. I was born in Cairo, Egypt, last century. I migrated to Australia in the late 60s. I came here with my family, father, mother, younger brother. My migration to Australia was preceded by a period of time in Europe, where I went and did some studies in Germany. But as we traveled around Europe, I could never say that ich bin ein Deutschlander. I couldn't say that. Or in Greece, where my mother comes from, I couldn't say that I was Greek. Yet at the same time, my father comes from a Lebanese origin, but they migrated to Egypt as well years earlier. But you couldn't say that whether I was Greek, whether I was Lebanese, no, because we didn't have that worldview. We were really lucky because we were offered three countries to go to. Australia was the third option, but the United States was one. The second one was Canada, but Canada, my mother thought it was too cold. But then we were given the opportunity to migrate to Australia. That was very, obviously it was beneficial. It was a blessing, actually, because we established ourselves here and we were one of the lucky ones. I lived in Victoria for a period of time and in a country like Australia, well, provided we don't squander and we don't waste time and we don't waste resources, it's being a lucky country that you make a lot of... Okay, shall we say you become rich. And we start thinking, what have we got? Well, yes, we have the two cars, we have our homes nearly paid for, and we have our health, our family is growing up, and we discover why we're here, and we have all those things, yet other countries don't have it. So for a period of about 10 to 12 years, we went as missionaries in Eastern Europe. And my wife and I, we worked for British charities. I did the aid area, and my wife did the babies' homes and orphanages and so on. And at the time, I had two daughters here in Alice Springs that were not going off the rail, but, you know, they had everything, you know. They had their houses, they had their children, they had their thing. But they were sort of dissatisfied. So on the way down to Victoria, we flew into Alice Springs for a couple of weeks, which extended to 2 months. So finally my wife said, no, you can't hang around here not doing anything. You've got to go and get yourself a job. So I did. So within, I think 3 weeks, we were offered all sorts of employment. We said, okay, we'll spend 6 months straightening out those silly girls, and we'll go back to Victoria, which is nice and culturally enjoyable down to Victoria. So anyway, so we came here for a couple of weeks, extending maybe 2 months maximum. But we settled here in Alice Springs, and we've been here over 10 years now. Of course, the lifestyle is completely different, but we adapted. And this is one thing about Alice Springs, that no matter where you come from, you can always adapt and you find your own... Well, we always used to say, well, you always find your own level wherever you travel. Again, we have been blessed again with... health is number one, and two, with a lot of people that did help us along the way. It has sort of reestablished. Oh, yes. When we were living overseas, we were involved in a war zone, and of course we lost everything, but it's so easy because you can always get rid of all your baggage and you can start afresh. And Alice Springs gave us the opportunity. When you look at what's happening overseas, our challenges are not... They are not challenges, really, when we come to think. But we have been very, very, again, lucky and blessed. And that's why that's helped us to be involved with multicultural groups, and that helped us to go overseas to share some of our, shall we say, our Australian blessing. But Alice Springs has been really the... Because when we came to Alice Springs, we found that whatever we learned and whatever we experienced, we found that we can really contribute to the life here in Alice Springs.
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1: 500 houses. 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
2: Yes, I love the children. 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

0: Thank you very much.
1: Many voices, one place.
2: So my name's Luke Swan. I was born in Maxwell in New South Wales on the East Coast. Yeah, I came out here with my best mate Eli because he grew up out here. I love the desert. I love how different it is than the rainforest where I'm from. It's like almost travelling to another country, you know, like including all the plants and the birds and the animals. It's almost, quite different. Culturally, it's quite different as well. It's been pretty cool learning about all the indigenous, the indigenous cultures around here and the differences in all those and how they all come together. And that's one pretty different thing. I love the colours of the desert, you know, the afternoons and the mornings when I drive to and fro from work, you know, the sunrise coming over the desert's amazing. And yeah, pretty much just everything from the landscape to the way people are is very different, so it's been really interesting to come and learn about that. I guess the long distances you've got to travel just to get anywhere is pretty hard as well in the extreme temperatures and stuff like that. As I said, doing tour guiding, I was doing 1,500 kilometres every 3 days, so that meant about 3,000 kilometres a week I was doing, which is, quite difficult at times, but it's also awesome because you get to drive along and you see all these new trees and shrubs that you've never seen before, and and the new rock and the landscapes with the rocks and stuff like that. So yeah, that's been pretty cool. Another good thing about being out here was I did the bush bus run for a while, so I got to pretty much visited just about every local community out here. And I've met some awesome people who have told me some of their stories from the area. Just seeing where people live and how they live out there, it's amazing. It's very different to the East Coast, sort of where everything's right on your doorstep. And on the bush bus run, I remember one day, you know, I just witnessed the biggest wedge-tailed eagle I've ever seen just fly along next to the bus and like perfect sync with the bus. And it was almost like he was dancing with the bus a little bit. And then a couple of kilometres down the road, you know, a herd of Brumbies come flying out and they were racing the bus. Next to the thing, it's just something I've never experienced before, and don't think I'll ever forget that, you know, even though I didn't have any video camera or anything to take, but it's all in my mind, you know, so I can always remember that as a great experience.
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1: My name is Anthony McIlwain, and most people know me by my nickname, Tiller. Was born in Brisbane on the east coast of Australia, and what brought me to Alice Springs, I tend to think that for a lot of people, it's the landscape that draws us here. A lot of people will tell you they came here for work, for a contract, for this reason, for that reason. I think ultimately the landscape draws you here, and it's the people that keeps you here, you know, the people that you meet here. And it's almost like a filter, you know. A lot of people will be drawn here, but it'll either set you, you'll be on your way very quickly, or the desert will have its hold on you, and 7 years later, 10 years later, 30 years later, you'll still be here. What's similar to back home? I guess back home in Brisbane, it's just city. The similarities is that for myself in the city, I gravitate towards the community, and in Brisbane, that was West End for me, and that's where I found my sense of community. And Alice Springs has such a strong sense of community. We're so close, in close proximity to one another. We celebrate with one another. We work close by one another, and it creates a strong sense of togetherness, I think. And I think having come from somewhere else and experiencing lots of people from who also have made that journey, you almost have to drop your personal history from where you came, because here you just have each other, and you have your company, and you have now, and we can help each other in this situation, and we can share in this situation. So your past glories and failures aren't really so significant in this place. It seems like they fall away, and that's a really revealing thing, but also a freeing thing, you know, that nobody knows you, you know, or knows your habits, or knows your successes, knows your failures. I think that's a really great thing about this place. Why I choose to stay in Alice Springs is for the people that are here, most definitely. A great teacher once said to me that it's always about the people, not the place. We were talking about touring the world and getting to see so many beautiful places and being able to perform for people in beautiful places, and the response that this teacher gave me was that it's not about the place, it's about the people that you meet. And that's why I choose to stay in Alice Springs.
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0: Many voices, one place.
1: My name's Liz. I was born in Mount Gambier. In fact, my surname used to be Burden, and we were the Burdens from Dismal Swamp. I moved to Alice about 13 years ago, and I really couldn't imagine living anywhere else. I really needed a change. I've got a brother who's lived up here for many years and a sister-in-law, and they kept on saying, get up here, you'll love it. There's your sort of people up here. And they were right. It only took me about 10 years to listen to them. It's really different. I grew up in cold country. It was freezing. It was dank. It was dark. And I love the light. I love the warmth. I love the space here. One of the big similarities is the big gum trees and a lot of the birds and that sort of stuff. I love the natural world around here. I think it gives me a lot of inspiration too. Alice is a great community. I mean, it's a tortured community, I think. It's changed, unfortunately, since I first moved here. I'm seeing a bigger divide between those who have and those who have not. And too many people who have not in our community are black. I'm really distressed by that. I'm concerned by that. For me personally, I have a fantastic network of friends. I've got a really rich creative and cultural scene, and I feel like Alice has extended me and continues to offer that invitation for me to be the best I possibly can.
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0: Okay, I'll have a crack. That's why I have some point.
1: Lost was a song that I wrote a couple of years ago with Wes Carr, who is a great songwriter, considerably younger than I am. We did a songwriting session and Wes walked in with this fantastic chorus. So I then spent the subsequent couple of weeks putting together the verses and the middle bit to complete the song. And we recorded it with Cold Chisel.

0: Many voices, one place.
1: My name's Harley. Yeah, from here. One has like it here. Like I said, it's more chill. It's got everything you need, sort of, except for a job. That's one of the main things, hardest. I'll find. It's alright, but you know, you just stay. Probably from back in the days, remember I was saying back in the days, everyone was always looked at like little runner marks or rooms. Like these days, they look at us that still. So they don't even give us chances, think, nah, this bloke, he might let his friends come steal from here, or nah, he won't. Don't even try, not even gonna bother, you know? Don't even get, like, there's a lot of people out there that get chances. Probably because they put their mind to what they gotta do, you know? But then again, there's a lot of people that put their mind to it and they're not getting nothing. You know, it's hard. It's like, it always turns out to who you know. Like, who you know at the end of the day. You can, like, I've seen people with resumes full, like, packed, like, everything. And they're still walking, they had to move town to get a job. And, like, and that, at their own hometown, just their own hometown. They couldn't even get a job. Try to get a job everywhere, but nah. You had to move all the way to Queensland just to get a job. It sucks. Why can't we get a job here, you know? And the hardest thing is being legit, like not doing a crime, not doing anything bad. That's the hardest thing as well. Staying out of jail, staying away from all your old mates that you know you used to get along with. Just stuff like that. Yeah.
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1: It was the Alexandria School Sports as part of the East Barclay School Sports Association, and I brought a team down from the Nicholson River. I had this one kid there. She was definitely a Cathy Freeman, and she was 10 years old. She won the 100-metre 10-year-old race. I ran her again in the under-12, she won that, and I ran her again in the under-14, she won that. My mistake was not pulling the blue ribbons off her. So as she fronted up for the next event, which was a 200-metre event, the ladies that were adjudicating the whole sport decided that this was a bit of an anomaly and this kid shouldn't have so many ribbons on because she should have only participated in one event. They challenged me and pretty well accused me of cheating. I tried to mediate and explain that this child was actually under 10 and had beaten 10-year-olds, 12-year-olds and 14-year-olds and should be commended for effort. However, in reply, they took all our points off us and we went back to zero. So those kids from the Nicholson, they ran their hearts out for the rest of the day. I think we came in about fourth or fifth. We went back into the Nicholson, a very remote block in the northeastern Barclay, and I was operating three outstation schools, and I sort of debriefed the communities that that was an unfortunate event, but not to worry. We'll train up and go back next year and take out the cup at Newcastle Waters. We returned in 1990 with two teams, the Nicholson River Saints and the Nicholson River Wanderers, and we gave it our best shot. Well, those two teams ran their hearts out all day, and it was the end of the first day, which was the traditional sports carnival, and everybody was awaiting the decision of the winning school, when a group of adjudicating ladies once again decided that sports wouldn't be decided on the first day anymore, that we'd run a second half day of novelties. So that night, Dawn McCarthy washed all the uniforms in Eskies that we had carrying our food and hung them out on a stock fence at Newcastle Waters School, and those kids were kitted out ready to run again. They were pretty stiff and sore, but they ran their hearts out again. And by lunchtime, there was no getting away from the declaration that the Nicholson River Saints had come first and the Nicholson River Wanderers had come in fourth. We packed up two troopies and we headed back across the Barclay Stock Route from Newcastle Waters through Elliot and landed at Anthony Lagoon Station. From there, we took a track across Wall Hollow and then worked our way back into the bottom of the Nicholson River to drop the first lot of kids off at that Murrumurrula School. We then travelled north, about 80k from Murrumurrula, that normally take you about 4 hours, and we dropped off the kids at Nudgeboro. And let me tell you, I'd never been kissed by so many Aboriginal men when we were dropping those kids off, because they were absolutely screaming the story of, hey, we won the Newcastle Water Sports in 1990.
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I work with the Aboriginal Interpreter Service in the Tennant Creek office, and I'm currently in the studio of 8CCC.

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Hi, my name is Michelle, and I'm from Patterson Street Hub on the main street in Tennant Creek, and it's one of my favourite places because we have lots and lots of community members coming every day. 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

Hi, my name is Maria and I work here at the Hub with Michelle, and I do most of my time in there spending time with people to communicate and ask what their needs are. And same time I'm learning with Reese, my collaboration course for 8 weeks, me and Michelle. Yeah, I like it here, just helping people with disabilities and the things that they need. 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

0: 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And where else is better to do that than community radio? The CBAA brings you Australian Music is Bloody Great, a radio series delivered by the Community Radio Network featuring some great Australian artists talking about and playing great Australian artists. So let's do this.
1: Hi, this is Holly Throsby here. I am hosting Australian Music is Bloody Great this week, and I have chosen a few of my favourite Australian songs from the last few months. You can hear them here on community radio. Everything that you hear today can be found on amrap.org.au, which is where community broadcasters find Australian music. So if you are an Australian artist, get your music on AMRAP. Okay, let's listen to some songs. The first song that I've chosen today is the title track of the new album by Charlie Ivan Band. The album and the song are called Of Nothing. I don't really know much about this band except that they're from Alice Springs, and I love the record. I think it's really good songwriting and really good arrangement and production. It's released by Bedroom Suck Records, which is, to me, a really consistently great label. So here is Of Nothing by Charlie Ivan Band.

yourself.

That was Of Nothing by Charlie Ivan Band. My name's Holly Throsby and I'm here this week hosting Australian Music is Bloody Great. And the next song I've chosen is from Field Commander Ali, the music of Ali Mullica, who's a New South Wales South Coast-based artist. I really like both of her records. And I've chosen a cover, actually. She does a really beautiful cover of a Michael Hurley song on this new album called Wild Geeses. And I think it's just very well chosen and very well done. So here it is.

That was a beautiful cover of a Michael Hurley song called Wild Geeses from the new album by Field Commander Ali. My name is Holly Throsby and I'm here hosting Australian Music is Bloody Great. And the next song that I've chosen is from a band called Body Type, who I'm sure a lot of people already know. I love Body Type. I've done some shows with them before and I just think, you know, watching them live and listening to their records, they're really fun and really clever and kind of euphoric band. And I really like the new album called Tally, and I've chosen track 4, which is called Eye is a Mouth is a Face.

That was Body Type with I as a Mouth is a Face. My name is Holly Throsby and I'm here this week hosting Australian Music is Bloody Great. The next song I've chosen is the new single from Ruby Gill. I'm looking forward to her new album. She's a really interesting artist, really intelligent poet and very funny and often quite strange lyrics, which I always enjoy. Her new single is called Carol/Not Carol, and here it is.

That was Ruby Gill with Carol / Not Carol. My name is Holly Throsby and I'm here hosting Australian Music is Bloody Great. And the next song that I've chosen is from a Sydney band made up of five women, really good band called Megafauna. I've chosen their song Softmore.

That was Megafauna with their new single, Softmore. My name's Holly Throsby. I'm here hosting Australian Music is Bloody Great. And the final song I've selected of recent Australian music that I like from the last few months is from the new album by Sydney artist Marcus Whale. I'm a big fan of Marcus. I think he's a really interesting artist and such an incredible performer. The song that I've chosen has particularly good percussion. There's really amazing percussion across this whole album, actually. This track is called Un.

That last track was Unborn by Marcus Whale. My name's Holly Throsby and I've really enjoyed hosting Australian Music is Bloody Great. Thank you for listening today. Remember, it's really important, especially in this day and age, to support Australian music and your local community radio station. 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And if you're a local musician, get your music on AmRap because that's how community radio can find you. I am supposed to choose one of my own songs now. So I have a new album coming out. It's called Normal Magic. It's out on September 4th. And I've chosen a song which features another Australian artist who I really admire. Her name is Laura Jean. And this song is called Hold, Please.

Wow, fantastic. Give him another applause. Big applause. Seven-piece band, the Peter Brothers. They have been performing for such a long time.

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